Yes, last night was magical. Night number one of the romantic tour in Santa Clara. It continues tonight. All right, in the Bay, Star 101.3. It's Raph, of course. We'll be there on our Instagram, Star 101.3 FM, with all the behind-the-scenes action.

Yeah, it's all about the money, right? 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

that. 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
1: It's Marcus in the morning. 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
1: More variety from the 2000s, 90s, and today it is Star 101.3. My name is Raph. We got to talk about Halloween. I know it's a few weeks away, but it's going to be here before you know it. Favorite Halloween candy go?
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I know the Sunday scaries creeping in. Happy Sunday evening. It is Star 101.3. My name is Raph. Don't worry. We'll make this weekend count. Here's some Pink. Just Give Me a Reason on Star 101.3. Right from

0: Yeah, details coming up on how you can hang with the Jonas Brothers for the holidays in Anaheim. All right, with Star 101.3 and iHeartRadio first. Gonna play some Alex Warren. Here's Ordinary.
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Yeah, if you're heading to the Bruno Mars show in Santa Clara, make sure you tag us, Star1013SF on Instagram. We'll repost it. We're also there with the show, getting you all the behind-the-scenes action, too, in the parking lot, in the stadium. 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

0: Star 101.3 with Raph. We got to talk about what kind of a person you are. Okay, there's two types of people. And you could tell by the whole cart theory, the shopping cart theory, right? What do you do? Do you put it back or do you just leave it right there?
1: Like 100% honesty, it depends. I try to take it back, you know, to the cart.
2: Yeah.
1: The little receptacle thing there.
2: Yeah,
1: but
2: yep.
1: It's not always possible. So I must admit that sometimes I just leave it somewhere, you know, like by the curb or on top of the tree thing.
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Gotta love that Ray is opening for Bruno Mars at the Romantic Tour Show in Santa Clara. You gotta check that out. Last night, night number one on our Instagram, star1013SF. Night number two happening as we speak.

$1,000 Philip is back tomorrow. 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

Hey, that money's back tomorrow. If you're looking for that cash, $1,000 fill up starting at 6:25 with Marcus in the morning. 13 chances each weekday to win some extra gas money or money for the holidays, right?

0: 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My name is Raf. Oh, wait, what were you doing?
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2: 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Don't you have, like, a boyfriend or husband for that?
1: 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So.
2: He should have been starting the... He should have done the car wash from the get-go.
1: I know. I was just getting it done.
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0: Wake up in the morning. 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
0: before
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0: I leave, brush my teeth with a bottle of Jack. 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

0: Ariana Grande, Positions, Star 101.3, it's Taylor. Another fave pop girly of ours is coming to the Bay. Carly Rae Jepsen will be at Bill Graham next April. If you want to win tickets to that show, make sure you win the trivia game, and they're all yours. All right, keep it here.
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0: Okay, add this to the list of things that I never thought I'd hear again. The Jonas Brothers are back on tour.
1: What?
0: Yep, you heard that correct. And younger me is actually freaking out right now. The Burn It Up tour all over again is making its rounds, and Star has a couple ways to get you to a show. 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

More variety from the 2000s, 90s, and today, Star 101.3, it's Taylor. Let's hang out. I host free trivia every Wednesday night in the Outer Sunset at the Riptide. We got lots of fun prizes, and all starts at 7 o'clock. 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
1: 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Maybe we'll catch you watching the Blue Angels. 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Make sure you're back with me and producer Taylor next week. 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

0: More variety from the 2000s, 90s, and today, Star 101.3, it's Taylor. Now that we are in the fall season, it is perfect time to go to a Stanford football game. All week, we're going to have four tickets up for grabs at 7:35. All you got to be is caller 20, and those tickets are yours. All right, keep it here.
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Star 101.3. It's Taylor. I saw Bruno at Levi's last night with my dad, and let me just tell you, he knows how to put on a show. If you went, let me know. Hit me up on Instagram. I would love to see your pictures. It's at Taylove with two E's. And here is the man himself, Bruno Mars, Risk It All.

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0: More variety from the 2000s, 90s, and today. Star 101.3, it's Taylor. Okay, what is one thing that you have to do on Sunday night to really feel ready for Monday? Are we cleaning, meal prepping, some self-care, maybe doom scrolling? Well, while you're at it, feel free to follow me on Instagram at Taylove with two E's, no pressure. But whatever it is that you choose to do, I'm just grateful that you are here with me. All right, don't go anywhere.
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0: More variety from the 2000s, 90s, and today, Star 101.3, it's Taylor. It is time for me to head out, but a lot of things going on this week. We got tickets for Stamford, tickets for Carly Rae Jepsen, tickets for the Jonas Brothers, and the $1,000 fill-up. All the winning starts tomorrow with Marcus in the morning, and I'll check in with you then. All right, good night.
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5: Welcome back to the Public Affairs Show on iHeartRadio, where we tap in with the who's in our community. I am your host, Bay Area Cud and Dre. Please welcome to the show, Miss CJ, running things over there at the Black Cultural Zone, founder and CEO. Welcome to the show, CJ. How you doing?
6: I'm doing fabulous, Dre. Thank you so much for having me. I'm excited to be here.
5: We'll jump right into it, Bay Area. They got a few events happening. We got the Soul of the Town happening on the 24th of October. They have a groundbreaking event happening as well. And they have a gala popping up on the 30th. I'll be quiet and let Miss CJ tell you everything about it. First question for you, CJ, is what is the Black Cultural Zone?
6: The Black Cultural Zone is three things. We are an organization that does real estate development and community development in East Oakland, Deep East Oakland, from High Street down to the border of San Leandro, Hills to the Water. That's the second thing the Black Cultural Zone is. It's a geographic area. And the third thing, it's a collaborative of over 100 nonprofits that are committed to making sure that Black culture remains in East Oakland while we serve everyone. And by the way, I don't do this alone. It's an amazing team of 150 folks, plus our collaborative that makes this work.
5: Oh, wow. 150 folks, man. And that's super cool because these folks, I can only imagine that they, you know, they care about Oakland just like you do, you know, so why not see a better Oakland for all of us? So I'm born and raised in Oakland, so I'm a big fan of you all the work you guys have been doing over there at the Black Cultural Zone. So I'm super excited, Miss CJ. You got to excuse me a little bit. Sorry.
6: I'm excited too. I'm born and raised in East Oakland, Deep East, go Castlemont, 82nd, 84th. You know, I'm from East Oakland, and I think it's that love and what we knew we had and what we know we can have that makes us do what we do.
5: Yes, ma'am. Yes, ma'am. For the listeners, Miss CJ, hearing about Black Cultural Zone for the first time, what is the project?
6: Yeah, the project is really around what we've seen. Cities like Oakland that have been redlined, where Black folks had to stay here. We built a community. Oakland was 51% African American at one point due to the fact that we couldn't leave in many cases. And now they project we're going to be less than 10% by 2040. We want to make sure that our culture remains, that people remember that we were here. And to do that, you have to have real estate and you have to have people and an economy. So we have 15 projects, three ground-up development projects will bring new housing, and we've acquired 12 properties in Oakland to make sure that there are buildings there that will remain for our community now and in the future that will center Black culture while we serve everyone. And culture is everything. It's fashion, it's music, it's art, it's how we talk, it's everything that we do. And we want a place that's safe for that to exist now and for generations to come. So that's what we do.
5: What inspired it, CJ? Was there like a particular moment that made you say, we need to do something around here in East Oakland, man? We went from about 50% of the city being Black to, like you say, barely 10% of us, you know, owning things. I am a proud homeowner in Oakland. You know, I couldn't see it any
6: Thank
5: other
6: you.
5: Way. My wife and I, right. I remember back in 2019, we were thinking of, you know, getting our first property. And it's like, you know, do we go to Tracy where
6: I'll
5: we get
6: it.
5: A nice house? And but who wants to commute to San Francisco from Tracy every day? I'm like, nah, I'm going to stay right here where I know. I know these folks. You know, it might scare other people, but this is my community. Unity, this is my, I'm staying right here, and it was the best decision I've ever made. So back to you, what inspired the Black Cultural Zone? Was there any moment that made you say, we need to do something?
6: You know, the concept for the Black Cultural Zone started in 2010, well before me. It was a group called Eastside Arts Alliance and partners who saw it coming. They said, we need to do something, and they were artists. La Pena Cultural Center, all of those folks from the Black Panther Party, the Black Arts Movement, who were still around, said, we have to do something, and we need a building and a space. So in 2010, they started the concept. 2014, they started the collaborative. I did not join until 2019. But when I joined and I heard what they were doing, growing up in Deep East Oakland in the 80s, and literally the 80s and during the 80s, and I saw what happened and what's coming, we have to do something. Our family has owned our home, and that's really important. Real estate has always been what's been taken. and it's what we have to keep. And so my background is as a real estate broker. I felt like it was important that I bring my gifts and talents to this work, but there's so many of us bringing our gifts and talents. Even you, what you're doing, telling the story, you are helping to make sure our culture remains.
5: Oh, thank you kindly. You know, I like compliments now, Ms. CJ. I might keep you around a little longer. We can talk for an hour. What makes your approach different from others addressing this need in East Oakland, in Deep East Oakland specifically?
6: Yeah, I think one of the first things is a collaborative. I think many times some CDCs and other groups do it alone or with their one group. And I think it's important that just as the Black community has moved through so much from the Middle Passage to the South to move into the West, we've done it in collectives and collaboratives to keep ourselves together. We must continue to do that. The second thing is that we unapologetically center Black culture while knowing that we've always served and worked with everyone. It is not a mismatch. You can say that you center Black culture and you can serve everyone regardless of your ethnicity. And I think it's important to speak who you're doing this work for. And I think the third thing is that we understand where we came from, how we got here, and we know we're doing this work for the next generation. So that's our responsibility. I think those are the three things that make us unique.
5: Yeah, absolutely. I want to talk about that because what you said is very important. Yes, you guys are called the Black Cultural Zone. We are unapologetically doing this for Black folks. You know, let's not get that twisted, you know, but at the same time, we're helping the entire community. Is that kind of what I hear you say? That we're not singling nobody out.
6: Absolutely.
5: White folks, Black, Mexican, Asians, whatever you are, mm-hmm. if you represent this city, this Oakland, Oakland town business, mm-hmm. we here for you.
6: Absolutely. And I'm born and raised here. So when folks, I grew up on a block where it was mixed, mm-hmm. multiple ethnicities. I love Oakland for mm-hmm. that. And so folks who even question that possibly we would just want to exclude, which would never happen, aren't from Oakland. Yep. You can't be, because Oakland has always been about your Mexican neighbor, your Vietnamese grandma across the street, mm-hmm. your cousin over there that's Laotian. All of those communities, all of those folks make Oakland what it is, and we want to just make sure that Black folks can remain, because it is a possibility 100 years from now, the folks will come and be like, what? Black people live there? I don't see it. Yeah. And that just can't happen. That wouldn't be Oakland.
5: I ain't going to lie to you. I just got goosebumps hearing you say, just the thought of someone coming to the town yeah. and being like, ain't no Black folks? Like, that is no way. You know, like, when you think of Oakland, you think of them Raiders, you know, the Warriors, that town mentality, that right. hardcore, you know. Like, so, yeah, it's no way you could come to Oakland, like, 30, 40, 50, 100 years from now, and we're extinct from the city. So this is super important community work you guys are doing. Yeah. What role okay. has the community played in shaping the project?
6: Mm-hmm. Well, the community has shaped the project from the initial collaborative and the call. We need to do something. They've been involved in the design of the projects, the selection of the projects. They give input. Most importantly, I would say the majority of folks who do work at the Black Culture Zone are natives of Deep East Oakland, of Oakland in general. Their moms, their grandmas, their aunties tell them the stories. I would say that the majority of the folks are there. They're coming every day to do the work. And so it's community employees, it's community and the makers and artisans where they, you know, produce their products in our retail stores. It's the community on our boards. It's the community that supports us. There are people in rooms that are helping shape the future of Black Cultural Zone. That open diaspora is strong. So there are people in rooms, the grants that we get, the support we get. I know that there are many folks who are speaking on behalf of the Black Cultural Zone in rooms that we can't be in. So at every step, we've been fully supported by community elected officials, teachers, administrators, other folks, emergency workers have supported us in ways that are just amazing. So we couldn't do this without community at every level.
5: Excuse me, I didn't mean to cut you off, CJ. Sorry. I want to know, how do you feel, you know, this is your baby. You know, how do you feel watching, like you say, we're getting grants, we're getting community leader support, we're getting, you know, folks that weren't even a part of this initially that believe in what's going on over there, and they're helping out. How does that make you feel?
6: You know, I feel like it's way more than me. I feel the ancestors, because there have been miracles. We need miracles today. There'll be miracles tomorrow. Things that I say, oh, this has nothing to do with me. This has to do with a higher purpose and a higher calling. When I first started, I said, we are going to help shape what this country will be. And if we fight for what is right, fight for culture to remain, we can change the trajectory of this country. That's not anything one person can do. So when I see it, I get warm in the heart, knowing that the ancestors are with us, that all that they fought to get to where they are, get us to where we are, it's still in our DNA, and I rest in that. And it gives me peace that I know it's not just me, it's not just us, it is a higher power, and it's our ancestors. believe me.
5: Absolutely. Now, Miss CJ, you have a few events coming up over there at the Black Cultural Zone. I'll let you pick which one or whichever, which ones you want to talk about, starting with, I believe, the Soul of the Town event on the 24th of October. If you can just fill our listeners in for that, give them some details and how they can be a part of this great event.
6: Yes, we'll be out from 11 to 5 o'clock. We're closing down 73rd and MacArthur down to Ritchie. It'll be the first outdoor street festival in that area in history. It is a street festival that focuses on style, soul, wear your sneakers, wear your tennis shoes, whatever you call them, and bring out your best. There'll be music and food and all kinds of things for kids and for the family on the 24th. On the 28th is our groundbreaking for one of our first big ground-up projects. We're building 119 units of affordable housing. That's going to be at Liberation Park, which is at the corner of 73rd, Foothill, and MacArthur. And then our gala on the 30th will be from 7 o'clock to 11 o'clock.

0: anytime and get information at 8321 International or at 2750 73rd, two buildings that we own.
1: Absolutely, absolutely. What are you most excited for? What are you most looking forward to for any of these events? Anything that you most excited for?
0: I always like the feeling of the reunion where people come, they feel safe, they got music, they got food. I love seeing smiles on the family's faces, the people's faces, because I know how much we are all going through. And to give a moment of levity, give a moment of peace and ease, just brings peace to my soul. That's what I'm looking forward to, smiles on the faces of the people that I love in East Oakland. And Oakland.
1: Yeah, absolutely, absolutely. And then for the gala, like you say, there is this event does cost for the gala. Is there a overall number that you guys are looking forward to raising for this event? Or, you know, you never know. Folks might not come to the event, but be like, you know what, CJ, I believe in y'all. Let me send this 100,000 over there or something.
0: 100,000 sounds like a great number.
1: Right.
0: You know, the cost of these events, we've kept them as low as possible, but our goal is to break even and to keep the cost as low as possible, but also offer great service. And so our overall goal is to make sure that we break even. So you can donate your tickets. There also will be some community tickets available to those who may not be able to pay. And that announcement will be coming out on the website. But we're looking for folks to come. It's our first ever gala. We will do it every 2 years. And so our goal here is to make sure that we break even and that we get attention to what we're doing in the Black Culture Zone and let people know you can hold a gala in the Deep East.
1: And it'd be safe and everybody looking good, feeling good,
0: absolutely,
1: smelling good. And we're going to have
0: LA
1: a good
0: parking,
1: old time.
0: Security,
1: huh?
0: All that. Nothing has ever happened at any event that we've ever held in Deep East Oakland over the last 6 years because it's community for community. Don't bring your drama. Just bring your love and know that everything we do is for the greater good of the next generations.
1: Straight up. If we come back and talk to you 5 years from now, right, what do you hope the Black Cultural Zone has accomplished by then?
0: I hope that we have accomplished that the buildings that we acquired have all been developed and that we see a return of legacy residents who want to come back and contribute, that we see safe streets, clean streets, no unhoused people. And honestly, people say I'm crazy when I say this. I see a city of Oakland that can have zero homicides. But it's nothing to do with Black people. It has to do with what is available for folks in terms of economics and opportunity, et cetera. That's what I want to see.
1: I fully agree with that. When folks have opportunities to do other things, they, you know, they don't go around killing folks. We're not robbing folks. We aren't doing causing mayhem and things like that because opportunity has been given. You know, I heard a rapper, you know, I'm a big fan of Tupac. He said, you know, it's easy to tell the kid that's out there robbing to stop doing that. But how could you tell him that if you're not going to provide a better way? And I think that's very well said on your behalf. I see the same Oakland you see, CJ. Oakland with no homicides, where we all just getting money and we all just building up our communities and everybody, like you say, owning things. Because that is what it's about.
0: Yeah.
1: Before I let you go, any last words? Anybody you want to shout out? You want to send out the website one more time for our listeners?
0: Absolutely. I want to shout out the Black Cultural Zone CDC team, the team members, the staff, all the folks who are doing the work, our ambassadors, our stewards, the collaborative partners, all the elected officials, everyone who supports us in spirit, with resources or not. And please visit us at blackculturalzone.org.
1: 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If you know somebody out there making a difference, hit us up on Instagram so we can share your story, all right? That is the Public Affairs Show. Until next time, peace. Welcome back to the Public Affairs Show on iHeartRadio, where we tap in with the who's in our community. I am your host, Cousin Dre, Bay Area. Please welcome to the show, Miss Claire Day, Chief Mission and Program Strategy Officer for the Alzheimer's Association Northern California Chapter. Claire, welcome to the show. How you doing?
2: I'm doing great. How are you doing?
1: I'm very well. Thank you for taking some time out of your day to inform my listeners. You guys have a few walks to end Alzheimer events coming up in the month of October. We're going to jump right into it. First question, what is the Alzheimer's Association?
2: Well, the Alzheimer's Association is a nonprofit organization nationwide, but here in the Bay, dedicated to providing education and support services to people living with Alzheimer's and other types of dementia, as well as their caregivers, but also just raising awareness and understanding of not just Alzheimer's and dementia, but brain health, what we've learned about reducing our risk of developing Alzheimer's. So we just want to be that connector in the community through education, helplines, support groups, to make sure families and people living with the disease have the support they need.

0: And I know this year you guys, the Alzheimer's Association, has three Walk to End Alzheimer's events happening all between October 10th and 24th. Can you, Claire, tell our listeners where and when these walks are happening and what the funds raised will be going toward?
1: Yeah, absolutely. Our first walk, it kicks off here in Silicon Valley in San Jose on October 10th. We have our second walk in San Francisco downtown on October 17th, and then we round it out in the East Bay in San Ramon on October 24th. And really, the walks, if you come to a walk, it's truly an inspiring sea of purple. It's a way for people to unite and to work together to end Alzheimer's and all other dementia. And it really just is a great opportunity for families, for the general community, to do something, to be the change, to help advocate for better quality of care, better research, better support services.
0: And for someone who's never participated in a walk to end Alzheimer's, what should they expect on walk day? How can they register or form a team before these up-and-coming events?
1: Yeah, so if you're new to the Walk to End Alzheimer's, you're in for a real treat, because I have been to, in my lifetime, over 100 of our walks across the country. Everyone has their own unique personality based on that community, and yet they all have one thing in common, and that's this sort of united force and energy, the enthusiasm that you can kind of feel in the air, because people are coming together who have lost someone to the disease, they're caring for someone, they're living with Alzheimer's, or they're just interested in making a difference. And you can really, it's sort of palpable in the air, you can kind of feel it. And so the best way for people to learn about walk is to go on to alz.org/walk and find the one that's closest to their community and register to as an individual. You can start a team with your family. A lot of teams love great competition. It's a great way to get out and raise money for our community.
0: And Claire, beyond the walks, right, the association, you guys offer free classes and programs for families that, you know, are currently dealing with Alzheimer's disease and dementia. What kinds of resources are available to those families, and who are they designed for?
1: So we have a number of different services, and I sort of categorize them by our sort of skills building classes. So if you're caring for someone with Alzheimer's or you've just been diagnosed and you really want to learn about the disease, about caregiving tips and tricks, about better approaches to care, we have a number of educational classes that focus on that. But we also have a number of just general awareness presentations. And one of my favorites, which is really talking about brain health and what we can do to reduce our risk of developing Alzheimer's or dementia, that includes data from a local clinical trial that we participated in called the U.S. Pointer Study that showed that making lifestyle changes as an older adult, if you're at risk for Alzheimer's or dementia, can slow your cognitive aging clock. So we have those kinds of classes that can really give people the tangible information that they need. We also have a 24-hour helpline, 800-272-3900. Because, you know, sometimes a class at a set time doesn't work for you, and what you need is an answer right then and there. And that helpline is free and around the clock and has someone live answering the phone to answer a question, to talk to you when you're having a rough day, to provide you with sort of tools and tips to get through your day. The thing about Alzheimer's and dementia is it feels like an isolating disease that you feel really alone. And joining one of our educational classes or coming to one of our 200 support groups that we have in the area really help you to understand you're not alone and that there's good information out there. So support groups is our third main way that we reach the community. It brings people together. You know, there's nothing more powerful than someone who understands the journey that you're walking on and can walk alongside with you. And these are facilitated by skilled, trained volunteers and community members who can really be that lifeline when you need it. So those are sort of the three ways that people can connect and really, really understand what they're going through so that they don't have to walk alone.
0: And then for the listeners who want to become more involved beyond, you know, just attending one of the walks coming up in October, whether through volunteering or becoming an advocate or just learning more, what opportunities are available to them and how can they take that first step?
1: That's a great question. And we have so many different volunteer opportunities. And one easy way you can learn about them is come to one of our walks and meet our team and learn about them. But we have opportunities to work in the field, doing some of these education and awareness presentations through community education. You can become a community educator, or you can go to some of our health fairs and represent the Alzheimer's Association, providing information to the community. We build training in for all of those things. And so there's ways that you can participate in our programs. There's, of course, ways you can participate in supporting the walks by either helping to plan the walk or, you know, be on the committee that helps put everything together. When you see the magic that happens on walk day, you'll know that it takes an army to put all of those pieces together. Sometimes it's even just making phone calls to people and thanking them for being a donor. We have opportunities like that. But you mentioned advocacy, such an important role. And if you are passionate about Alzheimer's and dementia and want to make a difference where you can really make a change, being an advocate where you can work with your local legislators and members of Congress to affect change in a way that improves quality of life and helps to support research is a really great way. So you can, there's different roles. The easiest way for people to find our volunteer opportunities is online at alz.org/volunteer. And that lists out for you all of the different roles and what the training might look like and how you could kind of take that next step to get involved. You can always call that 800 number too. If you're not a online person, you can call the 800-272-3900 number and actually talk to someone on the phone about those volunteer opportunities, and they'll get a connection to us, and we'll have someone at the local chapter call you back. But there's really many different opportunities for people, and it's just a great way to give back to your community and really to help get programs into the hands of people that need them when they need them.
0: Now, Claire, like we first started off this conversation, there's three different walks to end Alzheimer events between October 10th and the 24th. Is there a particular reason that these three different communities were chosen as locations for this year's walks?
1: So we try to put walks in as many communities as we can. And we know that obviously these are, the Bay Area in general is hugely populated. And so it's really just a great way for us to reach the South Bay, the city of San Francisco, and then the East Bay, and really bring people together so that you don't have to drive as far and you can get involved in your local community. We're in 600 communities across the country. And so we're just three of those 600 walks that are in local communities with that community feel to really take those steps in helping to advance our mission.
0: Yeah. And Claire, I'm sure there's a big, large number. What is this year's goal? What's the overall goal? What are we trying to bring home?
1: Well, so locally between these three walks, we're gold at about 3,600,000. So Silicon Valley and San Francisco, Silicon Valley is the number one walk in the country. It raises the most money of all 600 walks. We hit the 2 million mark 2 years ago and have continued to raise more than $2 million in Silicon Valley. San Francisco raises over $1 million through amazing participants and donors who help to continue and continuously grow that. But East Bay is catching up on that San Francisco walk, and we like a little healthy competition at the Alzheimer's Association as well. So between those three walks, they're raising about $3.5 million that help to fund research, but most importantly, help to fund all of those educational programs throughout our whole chapter, but certainly here in the Bay Area.
0: That's super cool, Ms. Claire. Is there still time for people to register and start fundraising before these October events?
1: Absolutely. So there is plenty of time, and really it's so easy to register for the walk. Registering is free, but we really do encourage you to reach out to your friends and your families and your neighbors. And I'm always amazed each year just how easy it is to raise money and use my social media accounts, and I just ask my friends and family, and you know, it's where you also learn that you're not alone in this. People have been touched by this disease, and that's often how you find out. And what I really find remarkable is once someone knows that this is a cause that means something to you, they'll start to share that they've been personally touched by the disease. And you may have known this person for years and they've never shared that. They've never opened up like that. All of a sudden they see this, I call it the purple A, right? It gives you that safe space because it's obviously someone now that really understands. So fundraising can be really easy. You can do a bake sale. You can do an event, raise money that way, or just ask people to give. Even $5 can go so far in helping us to put on a support group or answer a helpline call.
0: Now, earlier in our conversation, like we said, Alzheimer's and dementias, they can affect entire families, Claire. What do you want the caregivers to know about the importance of taking care of themselves as well? Because that's a tough job.
1: Mm, it so is, and such a good question. You know, I always think about when I get on a plane and they give you the safety instructions, and one of the things they always tell you when they're talking about the oxygen is to put the mask on yourself before you help the person that may be traveling with you. And that advice rings true for caregivers, and it's so easy for caregivers to forget about their own self-care. They become so involved in the day-to-day that it becomes really hard for them to focus on themselves, and then they start to feel guilty for focusing on themselves. And I would say two things. You're not alone, and it's okay for you to prioritize yourself, because if you're not there, who's going to be there to take care of your loved one? And so making sure that you have a safety circle, a circle of friends, a circle, your sort of group of people that can help you with even some of the little things to give you a little bit of a break and take that respite when you need it. But I think arming yourself with support services is also important. And I will tell you, I've worked for the Alzheimer's Association for 25 years. And since the day I got here, every week someone says to me, I wish I'd known about your organization when I was caring for my loved one. And it breaks my heart. The 25 years later, still people don't know that there are support programs out there. And one of the things our helpline does, we're not going to be everything for everybody. We have education and support services and information, but we can be a link to those other programs that can come to your home, that can give you that respite that you need, all through our helpline. And so just knowing that there's help out there is sometimes half the battle.
0: Absolutely. Bay Area, that's Claire Day, Chief Mission and Program Strategy Officer for the Alzheimer's Association Northern California Chapter. 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Claire, I'm going to let you take us home. Give them the information where they can go and sign up and be a part of this great event.
1: 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You can call anytime.

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6: Let's slow things down this summer. 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Summer is cooler here in the Blue Ridge Mountains. 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

0: DNCE, Cake by the Ocean, Star 101.3. It's Marcus in the morning. Monday, we're back, 6:01. Producer Taylor is here. Good morning.
1: Good morning.
0: How was your weekend?
1: It was a lot of fun.
0: We did Bruno Mars on Saturday.
1: Yeah.
0: Met up at the concourse for a cocktail. It was good to see your dad.
1: Mm-hmm.
0: So fun. What else did you do? Anything else? Was that the deal?
1: I bed rotted yesterday.
0: Yeah.
1: And I watched The Shining.
0: Ooh.
1: Mm-hmm.
0: Have you seen that before?
1: I'd seen it once before.
0: Okay. Does it hold up?
1: Honestly, and you know me and my horror.
0: Yeah.
1: I loved that movie. It's iconic. And it's actually scary given the time.
0: That was my question.
1: Well, I think it's just like unsettling.
0: Right.
1: You know, it's not like pop out scary, but right. It just makes you feel like weird and eerie after.
0: The Overlook Hotel? Is that?
1: The Overlook Hotel. Yeah. This is a trivia question.
0: I've seen that one.
1: Yeah.
0: I don't watch much horror, but I've seen that one.
1: What did you do?
0: Let's see. Well, Saturday, obviously, we did Bruno. And then Friday night, we went to Filoli, which is the gardens and the mansion there off of Woodside Road.
1: Oh, yeah.
0: They're all decked out for Halloween.
1: Nice.
0: It was awesome.
1: Yeah.
0: But may I please get a shout out to the drink cart, because they're so smart. They have food trucks, and they had a band, and they have fire pits. Like, I didn't even care about the other stuff. It was fine. But chilling, watching a band, getting some awesome food. Shout out to, what was the name of that food truck? Los Cuyas. It was like Mexican Filipino infusion.
1: Ooh. Oh,
0: and then they had the drink cart. Shout out to my girl Catherine, who made me a spiked hot chocolate.
1: Wow.
0: With a little Bailey's and a little wild turkey.
1: Ooh, look at you.
0: Loves. And then Sunday, I was so glad to watch the Niners win in Seattle.
1: Undefeated.
0: Oh, undefeated, bro.
1: It's amazing.
0: So good. I need a weekend off from all this frivolity. We're back with a bunch of stuff. We have more tickets for you to check out. Stanford football. That'll be the game on the 23rd at Stanford Stadium. Iconic. And then tickets for Carly Rae Jepsen. She's coming to the Bill Graham Civic. We'll have those with the trivia game after 8 o'clock. And as always, cash is back. $1,000. Your keyword coming at 6:25 to win.
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7: Look out for a solo car crash. San Mateo Bridge eastbound 92 before the toll plaza. Blocking the right lane. Bay Bridge westbound. The lights are on. We've got a backup to West Grand. And delays continue from the island to 5th Street in the city. And Santa Cruz Mountains, a crash. Look out southbound 17 before the Cats Restaurant.
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0: 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It's Marcus in the Morning, 6:30. How to spot crappy neighbors before you move in, before you buy your house. Producer Taylor is here. You have what is termed a crappy neighbor.
1: Yeah, I could have used this like 3 years ago.
0: I don't know if any of these tips would have helped you in your situation, though.
1: Okay.
0: Let me ask you this before we start. What would have been the big tip for you? Can you think of something? Noodle on that for a sec. We'll come back to it. So before you buy the house, if you notice a constant stream of cars coming or going, no big deal if there are a few cars in the driveway, but if strangers are pulling up and leaving 20 minutes later all day long, you have to wonder what's going on. It could be innocent, like a big family. It could be a home business or an Airbnb. My neighbor next door, his friends used to call him Shady Doug because he only gave information as he felt fit.
1: Yeah.
0: There was one time I saw a bunch of construction going on at his house, and I was like, oh, what do you got? What are you putting in? What's going on? Ah, oh, nothing, man. Just doing a couple things. Next thing I know, he's launching an Airbnb in half his house.
1: Oh, my gosh.
0: Next thing I know, there are, like, randoms pulling up at all times.
1: Okay.
0: Does he say a word? No. Not until I looked him right in the face and said, did you put in an Airbnb? Oh, you know, yeah. So bad. It talks like this all the time. You know how people talk where they just want to tell half-truths?
1: Yes.
0: Yeah. So if you see a constant stream of cars, that could be a red flag. Another way to spot crappy neighbors, so nobody seems to care about the yard. Yeah, what do they call it? Beautification.
1: Okay.
0: That's another one.
1: Interesting.
0: Another one, come back after dark. This is always a pro tip. What they say is the neighborhood may feel totally different at 10 a.m. on a Tuesday than a Saturday night at 10 o'clock.
1: Mm-hmm.
0: Now, the only issue, so we bought our house, and of course I live in the country, so my wife and I did this a couple days before we were going to make a purchase on the house. We pulled in at like 9:30 on a Saturday night and just parked across the street from the house and just watched the neighborhood. I think I saw two raccoons walk by.
1: Y'all are sus. That's crazy.
0: And it's funny that you say that because I looked at her and I go, we should probably get out of here before somebody calls the cops on us.
1: No, for real.
0: Random car on a random street that we've never seen before. Just two people sitting in there doing I don't even know what.
1: No, seriously. Like, you know your street and you know the cars that come on it.
0: 100%. This one is a pro tip. Before you buy that house, talk to the people who already live there. Ask the real estate agents about the neighbors. Don't expect the dirt on every dispute, but talk to the neighbors. I can't tell you the number of times you'll see somebody out gardening or something. Go chat them up.
1: Okay.
0: What's it like to live here? Is it cool? Is it good?
1: Interesting.
0: Yeah, so there you go. None of this is helpful.
1: None of that would have helped me, no.
0: Okay, how would you have flushed out, Rosa? Your fear that neighbor situation.
1: I mean, I think I should have just kind of done like sat outside because she runs that block.
0: Yeah.
1: I mean, she's outside screaming at someone at any given moment. That's how I know it's not just me. Like, she yells at everybody. So I'm like, I guess that makes me feel better.
0: Rosa. All right. There you go. Any other pro tips, especially if you are a real estate agent or something of that nature, you're a realtor, let us know. What should you do before you move in and buy that house to make sure you don't have crappy neighbors? Talkback's open, as always, 6:32. Coming up in literally 1 hour, if you want to go check out a game at Stanford Stadium, Stanford football is going to be on point. That we have tickets for the 23rd, a four-pack, so you can take the whole fam. That's on the way.
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3: If you're heading to the Santa Cruz Mountains, we do have a crash. Southbound 17 before the Cats Restaurant. It's an overturn. Left lane affected. Traffic backing up beyond 9. And then it looks like San Mateo Bridge, eastbound 92 before the Toll Plaza. A crash being cleared there. Bay Bridge, the backup to West Grand.
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Star 101.3. It's Marcus in the morning. Going to check what's trending. We'll get you caught up from the weekend. Let's see. So Darth Vader's lightsaber from the original Star Wars movies is up for auction. Tell you how much you're going to need to come up with for that. And Alanis is dropping a holiday album. Super cute. Get you all caught up at 6:50. Stay with us. I've been

0: Kelly Clarkson, Star 101.3. It's Marcus in the Morning, 6:54. Here we go.
1: Now, here's what's trending in the Bay Area and beyond.
0: The Bay is in fuego this morning as we had a really good weekend with the sports teams. The Valkyries are headed to the WNBA Finals. Just their second season, they swept the defending champion Las Vegas Aces on Friday. 87-77 was the final. They start their best of seven series for the finals facing Atlanta. Game one is Saturday at Valhalla. Looks like a 12:30 tip-off. Let's go. Finals tickets go on sale today. Let's go Valkyries. I love that. And on that note, the Doja Cat concert has been moved because of the finals. So, if you had your ticket for Doja Cat, it's been moved from October 19th to October 25th. Because of the scheduling conflict. All previously purchased Doja Cat tickets remain valid on that. We'll take you to football real quick. Like I said, big weekend. The 49ers stay undefeated after a wild 32-29 victory in Seattle. Their next game is going to be Monday Night Football against Washington at Levi's next Monday night, 5:15 kickoff. Let's go, Niners. Super cute. Alanis Morissette is apparently releasing a Christmas album for the first time ever. Her first holiday album is going to be called Good Weather for Immaculate Conception. Okay. November 6th, the release date, a 14-track collection, Christmas classics, a couple of original songs, and appearances by some of her friends. So we'll keep you posted on that. And it'll be in here in time for the holidays as a stocking stuffer. November 6th, like I said, release date. Darth Vader's iconic lightsaber from The Empire Strikes Back and Return of the Jedi is heading to auction November 12th, expected to sell for at least $1 million. The Luke Skywalker lightsaber went recently up for auction, sold for $3.75 million. Finally, this song has won another award, y'all. Golden from K-pop Demon Hunters just won Best Original Song at a competition I didn't know existed called the World Soundtrack Awards in Belgium. They've already got a Grammy, an Oscar, and a Golden Globe. And so now we have the original song at the World Soundtrack Awards. Congratulations. Let's finish strong with producer Taylor's Daily Poll. What do you have?
2: It is National Harry Potter Day today, so we're asking, what house are you? Are you Gryffindor, Ravenclaw, Hufflepuff, or Slytherin?
0: I want to be a Gryffindor, but I think I'm more of a Hufflepuff.
2: I think you're more of a Hufflepuff, too. Taken the quiz, and I'm a Gryffindor.
0: I'm going to take it. Oh, you're cool.
2: I'm going to make you take the quiz after this.
0: All right. Well, there's a quiz?
2: Yeah.
0: Oh, perfect.
2: Like a real quiz.
0: Okay. You can participate in the poll. It's on the Star 101.3 FM Instagram in the stories, 6:57. You know what's up next already. We've got Second Date Update right after 7 o'clock. Stay with us. It's Star 101.3. Ooh, plus a chance at $1,000 coming up in 30 minutes.

0: Star 101.3. It is Marcus in the Morning. Back from the weekend. It's second date update. Basically, you go on a first date and you get ghosted. I'm your first call. I'm going to help you try to sort things out. Try to get a second date. Jonah is on the phone. Good morning, Jonah.
1: Morning.
0: Hey, man. So let's talk about your date. Let's talk about April. Is her name?
1: Yes.
0: What did you guys do? Roll it out for me. How'd the date go?
1: So we had our first date in Uptown Oakland.
0: Okay.
1: We met on a dating app, actually, and it was going really well. We were really hitting it off and talking a bunch. And when I finally met her, she was even prettier in person and funny. And we had a lot in common. We both love live music. We have similar tastes in food. The conversation was so easy. So I was like, okay, cool. This is in the bag.
0: Right.
1: And, yeah, right.
0: Let's keep it moving.
1: So, right. So at the date, we grabbed a table at the bar. We ordered appetizers.
0: Okay.
1: And she seemed like genuinely interested, like laughing, asking questions. She even was the one who mentioned bringing up like, oh, let's go to another restaurant that I like that we should check out sometime.
0: Okay.
1: So it seemed like everything was, going in the right direction. We hugged goodbye. I felt very confident about the second date coming to fruition. I texted her a few times and nothing.
0: Okay. How many times is a few times? You didn't spam her, did you?
1: No, I did the three rule, and I am very good about dating, so I spaced it out.
0: Well, you're the second. Okay, you're the second guy to bring up the three rule. Is that a thing? That's a thing.
1: Yeah, after you text three things, especially if they're more than a sentence, okay. It's just kind of all right, maybe they're busy, maybe you're being psycho. Okay. So
0: I'm going to sound like I'm 100, yeah. But I haven't dated in 15 years, so very good. Well, let's try to figure some stuff out. Go ahead and here's what we're going to do. I'm going to play a couple of songs. We're going to call April, and then we're going to try to figure this out. But I'll have you on the line so you can listen in, okay?
1: Okay, great.
0: All right, we'll do it next. Second Date Update, Star 101.3.

0: Star 101.3. It's Marcus in the morning. We are doing second date update right now. I've got Jonah on the phone. He's being very patient. We have to call April and try to figure out why she ghosted. That's A. And B, will she relent to a second date? These are the questions. Jonah, are you ready?
1: I'm ready. So let's get it.
0: Great. Let's get it. Here we go. Go ahead and mute your phone. Let's get started.
1: All right.
2: Hello?
0: Hi, I'm looking for April. Is this April?
2: Yeah.
0: April, it's Marcus calling from Star 101.3. Good morning.
2: Good morning.
0: Do you listen to the show in the morning?
2: No, I don't.
0: Okay, that's fine. So I work for iHeartRadio. We do a morning show on the radio, and I would love if you wouldn't mind chatting on the air with us for a couple of minutes. Just hear me out. We do a segment called Second Date Update. I got your phone number from one of our listeners who is saying he took you on a date, but he's feeling like maybe you're ghosting him. I'm just trying to figure out why. And so I'm wondering if you have a sec to talk about your date with Jonah.
2: Oh, okay. Yes, actually. I would love to discuss.
0: Perfect. How was the date for you?
2: The date was great. Jonah is actually great. It started off really well, and genuinely, I was having a great time.
0: Awesome.
2: But I have to say that 45 minutes into having drinks, this guy walks into the bar, and Jonah sees him, and he goes, "Dude, what are you doing here?" And apparently, it's one of his old college buddies.
0: Okay.
2: And so they hug, he introduces me, and then the friend pulls up a chair. And I'm thinking, okay, it's kind of weird, but like he'll probably hang out for 5 minutes and then leave. And then this guy orders a beer, and then another one. And then many, many, many minutes pass, and suddenly there are three of us on this date.
0: Okay. Does it feel like something he planned?
2: Oh, I know he planned it, because eventually he admitted to me that he invited this guy.
0: Oh, geez. Okay. All right.
2: Yeah.
0: Hang on for a sec. So the other half of this is that Jonah is actually listening right now. And
2: oh, my God. Oh, God.
0: I'm sorry. Let me bring him on, because now it's all crystal clear. Jonah, are you there?
3: I am here. And okay, that's not exactly what happened.
2: You texted him and told him to come.
3: Well, yes and no. I mean, he had just gotten dumped and was having, like, a really, really rough week. And he happened to be in the neighborhood, so I said, you know what? Swing by. I wasn't going to let him go home and be miserable all by himself.
2: Well, then why didn't you go hang out with him?
3: Because we were already at a bar. I mean, it's not like we had a reservation at some, like, intimate candlelit dinner where it would be weird. Like,
2: dude,
3: oh, we had a third?
2: It was our first date. It was our first time meeting each other.
3: Right.
2: And, by the way... Once the friend sat down, the whole vibe changed. Like, they started talking about college, and they were laughing about all these people that I've never met before. They're talking about fantasy football. And then every time I try to contribute, it's like, uh-huh, uh-huh, and then they go right back to reminiscing. So I became the third wheel on my own date.
3: Oh, okay. All right. I'm sorry. I thought we were all having a good time, honestly.
2: Dude, at one point your friend asked me how long we had been together.
3: Okay, that part was awkward, I admit. I'm sorry.
2: Thank you. We had known each other for 1 hour.
0: Okay.
3: Yeah.
0: So may I ask, how did this end?
2: Well, I just told him I was tired and I should probably head home. And then, this guy goes, already? Meanwhile, mind you, I had been there for 2 hours.
0: Right.
3: Yeah, I thought we were having fun. I'm sorry I missed that. I totally didn't read that.
2: Jonah, I get it. I know your intentions were in the right place, but I was trying to get to know you. I didn't really want to meet your friend.
0: Jonah, you realize you screwed up here, though, right?
3: Yeah. I wanted to be a good friend, and I figured it was like a twofer because we were hitting it off so well, and you are so beautiful. I was like, perfect. You get to know somebody. Like, then if we go do like a group thing, you already know one of my friends. It won't be as like, you know?
2: I understand.
0: The rationale sort of makes sense, but I don't know. Okay, let me clear the decks here for a second, you guys. Now that we have some self-awareness on Jonah's part, April, would you mind trying for another date?
2: You know, I'm really sorry. I think that probably ghosting was a little bit harsh, but I don't think it's in the cards for us.
0: Got it. All right, hang on, you guys. Hang on. Bro, what are you doing? All right, second date update. 7, 9 o'clock, you know this. Got a podcast on the iHeartRadio app. Marcus in the Morning, second date update. Keep the radio on and keep streaming Star 101.3 as well. Got your shot at $1,000 with a keyword for the $1,000 Philip coming up at 7:25. We're moments away.

0: Star 101.3. It's Marcus in the morning. It's 7:21. Good morning. Producer Taylor is here. It's Monday. Let me ask the question. If you have a bad experience at a store or otherwise, are you automatically going in the internet and putting them on blast? And are you also Kelly Clarkson? Because this actually happened. And now the store she slammed is just absolutely getting demolished by her 8 million followers. And I'm wondering, here's the question I'm wondering. Do celebrities have any kind of obligation or responsibility not to just absolutely smash a small business because maybe they had a bad experience?
1: Or just be like a normal person and make a fake Yelp account and then leave a review. Like, please.
0: The burner Yelp account?
1: Yeah.
0: Do you have a burner Yelp account?
1: I may or may not. I cannot disclose.
0: I didn't even think about that. You did not. We did not. When we were prepping for this, you did not disclose that you might have a fake burner Yelper account.
1: Okay, well,
0: I know she's got five burner Instagram accounts. That's for show.
1: I can't have my name tied to that, okay?
0: All right. So here's how it went down. So Kelly goes into a store. She's claiming she had like a Pretty Woman experience. If you remember the movie Pretty Woman, Julia Roberts walks into this super expensive women's clothing store. They look her up and down and they assume she can't afford anything. So they try to direct her to other stuff or go somewhere else or whatever. Here's what Kelly wrote. And I'm just wondering your thoughts. She just drove all the way to Brooklyn to check out this store I thought looked really rad. I had a few things in mind to buy. Literally was looked at as if I couldn't afford it and was told that I could find something comparable. Wow, dude, you're an idiot and just lost a major sale. If you enjoy being treated like Julia Roberts' character in Pretty Woman, for sure check out blah, blah, blah, blah, blah, blah. And then she absolutely name-checked the place on X.
1: That's crazy.
0: And I just, I don't know. Like, maybe she was in her feelings. And I love Kelly Clarkson. That was my wife and my first date. San Jose State Event Center. 2000 and I don't even know. And she is typically the sweetest lady, but I'm kind of raising an eyebrow here because now, now her legions of fans have unloaded on this place. And they literally, basically what they're saying is she wanted, it's like a high-end toy store. She wanted an animatronic parrot that was not available because it's actually attached to the wall in the store. So it was not available for purchase. So what's really going on here?
1: Yeah.
0: Is she throwing a mini tantrum because she couldn't get what she wanted, even if she threw money at the problem? Was she really, what's the word? I don't even know the word. Was she really kind of looked at like, you can't afford this? What really? And they basically were like, you have no idea what it's like to be a small business and then just be pounded on by 8 million people who have never been here.
1: You don't know what it's like to be a rich celebrity and have someone think that you might be poor.
0: How did I not think of that?
1: How could we not think of that?
0: I mean, I had a similar, I'm not Kelly Clarkson, but like Friday.
1: Yeah.
0: I'm trying to find a pair of reindeer antlers because we're going to Filoli for their Halloween celebration. It was fantastic. I called a local Halloween store, which I will not name because I don't do that. And guess who picks up? The AI receptionist.
1: Oh, awesome. We love that.
0: Leave me a message as to what you're looking for, and the team, I'll take notes, and the team will call you back. Mm-hmm. So I did exactly that. 3 hours later, no call back. Now I got to go get some antlers. So I call them again, same thing. Another hour, no call back. So I just drove down there.
1: Yeah.
0: I found my antlers. Here's the part that triggered me. Two people behind the counter were just scrolling TikTok.
1: Oh.
0: Again, same thing. Another hour, no call back. So I just drove down there.
1: Yeah.
0: I found my antlers. Here's the part that triggered me. Two people behind the counter were just scrolling TikTok.
1: Oh, they weren't even like near the phone.
0: Everything in my power not to say, is this what you guys do instead of answering the phone? Oh, I wanted it so bad. I wanted it so bad. But and I'm not going to blast them. I probably could, I guess. But what's the point?
1: Well, what do you gain, really, from doing that? And then not only that, but I just am a firm believer that, especially for someone like Kelly Clarkson, whether you're in the right or not,
0: right,
1: I just don't think that you should call upon 8 million people to go and like trash some place, somebody. Like,
0: even inadvertently.
1: Well, you have to understand the gravity of your words. Like, even if it was valid, right, I still don't believe that, because you know people. They'll start send like death threats. They'll start like doing the most. And I don't think anyone deserves that, no matter what. You know what I mean? So
0: on the worst day, the person at the store maybe was having a bad day. We've all
1: been there. Like, it's kind of like you don't know what that person's going through.

0: 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The talk back is open. Was Kelly over the top for trashing this small business? Or is this what we're entitled to do now because internet? It's the Little Red Microphone. If you're streaming Star 101.3 right now, hit that up. 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
14: Ready to win your tickets to catch some Stanford football? 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

Star 101.3, it's Marcus in the morning. You already know what time it is. It's time to win. We've got tickets for Stanford and NC State. Who wants to go check out some Stanford football at the venerable Stanford Stadium? My dad went to school there. So exciting to give away tickets. They're courtesy of Stanford Athletics. The game is Friday, October 23rd. I've got a four-pack, so if you want to take the kids, bring the family, take your crew, I got you. 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It's 800-800-1013. Like I said, I got you covered at caller 20. 800-800-1013. Got good news coming up next. Fantastic story of a young man helping out a senior citizen going way above and beyond. Tell you all about it coming up after this. It's Star 101.3. I'm holding

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1: I love it when people do the right thing, even when they don't think anybody's watching. This is a teenager in Arizona who helped an 80-year-old man, gave him the shoes off of his feet, and that was just the beginning. The kid's name is Jordan. He spotted 80-year-old Roy walking through the streets of his town and noticed that his shoes were absolutely falling apart. So he pulled over, gave the stranger the Nikes off his own feet, and then he followed the man into a nearby drugstore, helped him pick up his prescription. He bought him his favorite candy. He also arranged a ride share to take the guy home, followed the vehicle to make sure he got inside safely. Apparently, the gentleman, the 80-year-old gentleman, Roy, had lost his wife just 2 weeks earlier and was struggling to manage everyday life alone, probably trying to handle some things that maybe the missus was in charge of. A witness shared a video of Jordan's kindness, and the teenager says he and Roy now plan to stay in touch and hang out in the future. He then took it a step further. He created a crowdfund to help raise funds for Roy. $20,000 goal. They're at like $19,500 right now. So lots of kindness of strangers. I think that's the takeaway here. So Jordan, you're my hero today, man. What a great good news story that is. Always check on your seniors. All right, we're 9 minutes away from what's trending. We'll get you all caught up. Valkyries headed to the WNBA finals in just their second season. That's going to be amazing. How does this affect you if you're holding a ticket to the Doja Cat show that's coming up? We'll get you all caught up on that. Coming up at 7:50, it's Star 101.3.

0: 101.3. It's Marcus in the morning. Good morning.
1: Good morning.
0: Hey, who's this?
1: This is April. I'm calling from San Jose.
0: Loves it. You want to go see some Stanford football?
1: I do.
0: Let's go. It's for the game on the 23rd. I got you four tickets, okay?
1: Awesome. Thank you.
0: All right. Hang on the line. We'll get you all set up. GoStanford.com to get your tickets. We will have more tomorrow morning, 7:35, right here, Star 101.3.

0: Maroon 5. It's Star 101.3. It's Marcus in the Morning, 7:54. Here we go.
1: Now, here's what's trending in the Bay Area and beyond.
0: The number one headline, the Valkyries are headed to the WNBA Finals. You broadcasting with your mask on is adorable.
2: I'm a little sicky right now.
0: Taylor's not, she's not trying to infect the room.
2: Right.
0: So I appreciate that. Anyways, just their second season. The game on Friday, the final was 87-77 over the defending champion Las Vegas Aces. And now the Valkyries are facing Atlanta in a best-of-seven series. Game one is coming up Saturday, Chase Center at 12:30 on NBC. Finals tickets go on sale today. Let's go, Valkyries. On that note, the Doja Cat show had to be moved from October 19th to October 25th. If you're holding a ticket, that's the deal. All previously purchased Doja Cat tickets will remain valid. Hopefully that date works for you. I always think about that. You know what I mean? When you got to move concerts because, like, people, I mean, they're flying in.
2: I know.
0: You know, you got to move the kids around. Maybe you can't make the 25th.
2: Right.
0: Who knows? But anyway, this is how life is. So Valhalla going to be on fire on Saturday at 12:30. Let's go, Valkyries. Your San Francisco 49ers stay undefeated. Just a wild 32-29 victory up there in Seattle. Big game. Nice job, fellas. Next game's going to be Monday Night Football against Washington at Levi's. Guaranteed. Producer Taylor's parents will be there.
2: Oh, for sure. Probably.
0: Monday night, 5:15 kickoff. Let's go, Niners. Let's switch to music really quick. Super cute. Alanis Morissette is releasing her first Christmas album ever. And the title is very cheeky. She's calling it Good Weather for an Immaculate Conception.
2: Oh my gosh. I love it. What is that?
0: November 6th release date, 14 tracks featuring Christmas classics, two original Alanis Christmas songs, and appearances by some of her friends. So we'll see how that pops out. But if you want to get it in time for the holidays, again, November 6th release date. And then Golden from K-Pop Demon Hunters just won another award. That thing's been on fire. Best Original Song at the World Soundtrack Awards in Belgium. Already has a Grammy, already has an Oscar, already has a Golden Globe, and here we are with another award. So congratulations. Let's finish strong with producer Taylor's daily poll. What do you have?
2: It is National Harry Potter Day today, okay. So we're asking, which house are you? Are you a Gryffindor, a Ravenclaw, a Hufflepuff, or a Slytherin?
0: I'm definite Hufflepuff energy.
2: Oh, for sure. Yeah.
0: Did you take the quiz?
2: I've taken the quiz. Yeah. I am Gryffindor, okay. Even though I would have liked to be Slytherin.
0: Good for you.
2: Yeah.
0: So we have that up right now in the Star 101.3 FM Instagram, up in the stories if you want to participate. Happy Harry Potter Day. There you go. All right, let's get back to the music. Ooh, also switching gears. It is time to win tickets for Carly Rae Jepsen. She is coming to the Bill Graham Civic, and we've got you covered. If you want some tickets, you've got to win the trivia game. I need two contestants. The number 800-800-1013. Today is your day to play and win, so let's go. Good luck. It's Star 101.3. We do it next.

0: Star 101.3, it's Marcus in the morning. It's time to play the Bay's favorite trivia game. It's called What You Know About That. It's brought to you by Cameron's Pub in Half Moon Bay. Reminder, the big pumpkin weigh-off is this morning. All morning long, you see some massive, award-winning, groundbreaking, gigantor pumpkins downtown Half Moon Bay. That's far too descriptive.
1: Yeah, throw one more adjective in there.
0: I'll be on stage emceeing. Come down, have some fun. Say good morning to our contestants. We go out to Cambrian Park in San Jose. Say hi to Neil. Neil, good morning.
2: Hey, good morning, Marcus and Taylor. How are you?
3: Good, man. Welcome.
1: Yeah. You know where Cambrian Park is, Marcus?
3: Well, I go there for the El Pollo Loco.
1: Oh.
3: Not going to lie.
1: Okay.
0: How far are you from the El Pollo Loco, Neil? Can I park at your house?
2: Yes, anytime. Come on by.
0: Let's take it to Pleasanton, out to the Tri-Valley. Say hi to Carissa. Good morning, Carissa.
4: Good morning, Marcus and Taylor.
3: What's going on with you this morning?
4: Oh, I'm at CarMax getting some car work done to my car.
3: She has the cutest daughter, by the way. Can you remind me her name?
1: Brielle.
3: Brielle, thank you.
4: Yes, her name is Brielle.
3: She's
1: See,
3: adorable.
1: I remember.
0: I know. You guys are like besties. All right. You guys, welcome to the show. 5 questions, 50 seconds. You're going to yell out pass if you don't know an answer. We'll come back to it if there's time, okay? Let's get started.
4: Thank you.
0: Carissa goes on hold. They're in Pleasanton. And we start with Neil down there in Cambrian Park. Question number 1. How many letters are there in the English alphabet?
2: 26.
0: What planet is closest to the sun?
2: Mercury.
0: What is the name of the fictional country in the movie Black Panther?
2: Wakanda?
0: Which chess piece can only move diagonally at a 45 degree angle?
2: What's that called? Yeah. The rook?
0: Okay. In tennis, what fruit is found on the Wimbledon trophy?
2: Say it again?
0: In tennis, what fruit is found on the Wimbledon trophy?
2: I don't know. Pineapple?
0: Okay, we're going to go with pineapple. Hang on the line for me. All right, Neil goes on hold in Cambrian Park, and we go to Carissa in Pleasanton.
1: Question number 1. How many letters are there in the English alphabet?
4: 27.
1: What planet is closest to the sun?
4: What? Earth?
1: What is the name of the fictional country in the movie Black Panther?
4: Pass.
1: Which chess piece can only move diagonally at a 45 degree angle?
4: Pass.
1: In tennis, what fruit is found on the Wimbledon trophy?
4: A lemon.
1: All right, go back to the first one you passed on. What is the name of the fictional country in the movie Black Panther?
4: Let's do Africa.
0: Go to Africa, right under the wire. Hang on the line for me. All right, Neil comes back in Cambrian Park down there in San Jose. See how he doing with Carissa in Pleasanton. Question number 1, how many letters are there in the English alphabet?
1: Neil said 26. Carissa said 27. The answer we were looking for was 26.
0: All right, Neil's on the board. Next question. What planet is closest to the sun?
1: Neil said Mercury. Carissa said Earth. The correct answer is Mercury.
0: Okay, another point. Next question. What is the name of the fictional country in the movie Black Panther?
1: Neil said Wakanda. Carissa said Africa. The correct answer is Wakanda.
0: What chess piece can move only diagonally at a 45 degree angle?
1: Neil said Rook. The answer we're looking for was Bishop.
0: No points there. Finally, in tennis, what fruit is found on the Wimbledon trophy?
1: Neil said pineapple. Carissa said lemon. The correct answer is pineapple. That brings our final score 4-0. Neil's our winner.
0: Neil, great job.
2: All right.
0: You've got tickets for Carly Rae Jepsen, April 21st at the Bill Graham Civic, courtesy of Live Nation. 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
2: Awesome. Thanks a lot, guys.
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Star 101.3, Marcus in the morning over here, still recovering from the Bruno Mars show over the weekend. Who went? I know he did two sold-out shows at Levi's. How was it for you? Was it amazing? If you missed it and you want to relive it vicariously, we do have some awesome videos up right now. 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We got a couple there. If you've got your own to share, you can always send us photos. Loves it. Especially if you won tickets from the radio station. Bruno absolutely crushed it over the weekend here in the Bay. It's Star 101.3.

0: Star 101.3, it's Marcus in the morning. How to tell if you have crappy neighbors before you buy that house, before you move in. Producer Taylor is here. You would have what is termed a crappy neighbor.
1: Yeah, I could have used this like 3 years ago.
0: I don't know if any of these tips would have helped you in your situation, though.
1: Okay.
0: Let me ask you this before we start. What would have been the big tip for you? Can you think of something? Noodle on that for a sec. We'll come back to it. So before you buy the house, if you notice a constant stream of cars coming or going, no big deal if there are a few cars in the driveway, but if strangers are pulling up and leaving 20 minutes later all day long, you have to wonder what's going on. It could be innocent, like a big family. It could be a home business or an Airbnb. My neighbor next door, his friends used to call him Shady Doug because he only gave information as he felt fit.
1: Yeah.
0: There was one time I saw a bunch of construction going on at his house. And I was like, oh, what do you got? What are you putting in? What's going on? Ah, nothing, man. Just doing a couple things. Next thing I know, he's launching an Airbnb in half his house.
1: Oh, my gosh.
0: Next thing I know, there are, like, randoms pulling up at all times.
1: Okay.
0: Does he say a word? No. Not until I looked him right in the face and said, did you put in an Airbnb? Ah, you know, yeah. So bad. It talks like this all the time. You know,
1: that's hilarious.
0: People talk where they just want to tell half-truths?
1: Yes.
0: Yeah. So if you see a constant stream of cars, that could be a red flag. Another way to spot crappy neighbors, so nobody seems to care about the yard. Another one, come back after dark. This is always a pro tip. What they say is the neighborhood may feel totally different at 10 a.m. on a Tuesday than a Saturday night at 10 o'clock.
1: Mm-hmm.
0: Now, the only issue, so we bought our house, and of course I live in the country, so my wife and I did this a couple days before we were going to make a purchase on the house. We pulled in at like 9:30 on a Saturday night and just parked across the street from the house and just watched the neighborhood. I think I saw two raccoons walk by.
1: Y'all are sus. That's crazy.
0: And it's funny that you say that because I looked at her and I go, we should probably get out of here before somebody calls the cops on us.
1: No, for real.
0: Random car on a random street that we've never seen before. Just two people sitting in there doing I don't even know what.
1: No, seriously. Like, you know your street and you know the cars that come on it.
0: 100%. This one is a pro tip. Before you buy that house, talk to the people who already live there. Ask the real estate agents about the neighbors. Don't expect the dirt on every dispute, but talk to the neighbors. I can't tell you the number of times you'll see somebody out gardening or something. Go chat them up.
1: Interesting.
0: Yeah, so there you go. None of this is helpful.
1: None of that would have helped me, no.
0: How would you have flushed out Rosa? Fear that neighbor situation.
1: I think I should have just kind of done like sat outside. Because she runs that block.
0: Yeah.
1: I mean, she's outside screaming at someone at any given moment. That's how I know it's not just me. Like, she yells at everybody. So I'm like, I guess that makes me feel better.
0: Rosa. All right. There you go. Any other pro tips, especially if you are a real estate agent or something of that nature, you're a realtor, let us know. What should you do before you move in and buy that house to make sure you don't have crappy neighbors? Talkback's open, as always.
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1: I love it when people do the right thing, even when they don't think anybody's watching. This is a teenager in Arizona who helped an 80-year-old man, gave him the shoes off of his feet, and that was just the beginning. The kid's name is Jordan. He spotted 80-year-old Roy walking through the streets of his town and noticed that his shoes were absolutely falling apart. So he pulled over, gave the stranger the Nikes off his own feet, and then he followed the man into a nearby drugstore, helped him pick up his prescription. He bought him his favorite candy. He also arranged a ride share to take the guy home, followed the vehicle to make sure he got inside safely. Apparently, the gentleman, the 80-year-old gentleman, Roy, had lost his wife just 2 weeks earlier and was struggling to manage everyday life alone, probably trying to handle some things that maybe the missus was in charge of. A witness shared a video of Jordan's kindness, and the teenager says he and Roy now plan to stay in touch and hang out in the future. He then took it a step further. He created a crowdfund to help raise funds for Roy. $20,000 goal. They're at like $19,500 right now. So lots of kindness of strangers. I think that's the takeaway here. So Jordan, you're my hero today, man. What a great good news story that is. Always check on your seniors. All right, we're 9 minutes away from what's trending. We'll get you all caught up. Valkyries headed to the WNBA Finals in just their second season. That's going to be amazing. How does this affect you if you're holding a ticket to the Doja Cat show?

Monday morning, we're back after it at Star 101.3. It is Marcus in the Morning, and you probably need $1,000. Lots of things looming for the holidays that need to be paid for. They're not going to pay for themselves. We'll get you some cash. Coming up at 9:25, another keyword in the base $1,000 fill-up. That'll be your chance to win. Star 101.3.

0: Now, here's what's trending in the Bay Area and beyond.
1: The number one hitter is that your Golden State Valkyries are headed to the finals for WNBA in just their second season. They beat the defending champs on Friday. Next game's going to be in Valhalla, a.k.a. Chase Center, coming up this Saturday. Going to be nationally televised, 12:30 p.m. So stoked. Guaranteed sellout. I know there's going to be a watch party. Congratulations to the Valkyries. This, of course, means that the Doja Cat show that was scheduled for that date has been moved to the 25th. If you're holding a ticket for Doja Cat, again, your new show date is going to be the 25th. Be advised on that. The Niners beat Seattle in a crazy one. 32-29 was the final on a last second field goal. Their next game is going to be Monday Night Football, 5:15. Guaranteed, producer Taylor's parents will be there. But go Niners on that. Let's go to music really quick. This is a super cute story. Alanis Morissette getting into the holiday spirit. Her first holiday album ever, literally called Good Weather for an Immaculate Conception. So Alanis. 14 tracks. There's going to be holiday favorites, also a couple of new Christmas songs and some guest appearances. Release date on that is November 6th. Let's see. We've also got information on Darth Vader's lightsaber going up for auction this weekend. This is the lightsaber from Empire Strikes Back and Return of the Jedi. The Luke Skywalker lightsaber went for $3.5 million. So who knows what this is going to go for. It's supposed to be fetching at least $1 million. I will keep you posted on that. Let's go ahead and close strong with producer Taylor's daily poll. What do you have?
2: It is National Harry Potter Day today. So we're asking, which house are you? Are you a Gryffindor, a Ravenclaw, a Hufflepuff, or a Slytherin?
1: It's a good day to cosplay.
2: Yeah.
1: I'm thinking.
2: LARP.
1: What house did you...
2: I am Gryffindor.
1: But you want to be Slytherin?
2: Yes.
1: I'm definite Hufflepuff energy.
2: Yeah, you definitely give Hufflepuff energy for sure.
1: Anyway, you could participate. It's in the stories on the Star 101.3 FM Instagram. That is what's trending. Coming up after 9 o'clock, a couple of things. Your chance at $1,000. Keep you posted on that. Plus, second date update on the way next.
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0: Star 101.3. It is Marcus in the Morning. Back from the weekend, it's second date update. Basically, you go on a first date and you get ghosted. I'm your first call. I'm going to help you try to sort things out, try to get a second date. Jonah is on the phone. Good morning, Jonah.
1: Morning.
0: Hey, man. So let's talk about your date. Let's talk about April. Is her name?
1: Yes.
0: What did you guys do? Roll it out for me. How'd the date go?
1: So we had our first date in Uptown Oakland.
0: Okay.
1: We met on a dating app, actually, and it was going really well. We were really hitting it off and talking a bunch. And when I finally met her, she was even prettier in person and funny. And we had a lot in common. We both love live music. We have similar tastes in food. The conversation was so easy. So I was like, okay, cool. This is in the bag.
0: Right.
1: And
0: let's keep it moving.
1: So right. So at the date, we grabbed a table at the bar. We ordered appetizers.
0: Okay.
1: And she seemed like genuinely interested, like laughing, asking questions. She even was the one who mentioned bringing up let's go to another restaurant that I like that we should check out sometime.
0: Okay.
1: So it seemed like everything was, going in the right direction. We hugged goodbye. I felt very confident about the second date coming to fruition. I texted her a few times and nothing.
0: Okay. How many times is a few times? You didn't spam her, did you?
1: No, I did the three rule, and I am very good about dating, so I spaced it out.
0: Wow, you're the second. Okay, you're the second guy to bring up the three rule. Is that a thing? That's a thing.
1: Yeah, after you text three things, especially if they're more than a sentence, it's just kind of all right, maybe they're busy, maybe you're being psycho. So
0: I'm going to sound like I'm 100, but I haven't dated in 15 years, so very good. Well, let's try to figure some stuff out. Go ahead and here's what we're going to do. I'm going to play a couple of songs. We're going to call April, and then we're going to try to figure this out. But I'll have you on the line so you can listen in, okay?
1: Okay, great.
0: All right, we'll do it next.

0: Star 101.3. It's Marcus in the morning. We are doing second date update right now. I've got Jonah on the phone. He's being very patient. We have to call April and try to figure out why she ghosted. That's A. And B, will she relent to a second date? These are the questions. Jonah, are you ready?
1: I'm ready. So let's get it.
0: Great. Let's get it. Here we go. Go ahead and mute your phone. Let's get started.
1: All right.
2: Hello?
0: Hi. I'm looking for April. Is this April?
2: Yeah.
0: April, it's Marcus calling from Star 101.3. Good morning.
2: Good morning.
0: Do you listen to the show in the morning?
2: No, I don't.
0: Okay, that's fine. So I work for iHeartRadio. We do a morning show on the radio, and I would love if you wouldn't mind chatting on the air with us for a couple of minutes. Just hear me out. We do a segment called Second Date Update. I got your phone number from one of our listeners who is saying he took you on a date, but he's feeling like maybe you're ghosting him. I'm just trying to figure out why. And so I'm wondering if you have a sec to talk about your date with Jonah.
2: Oh, okay. Yes, actually, I would love to discuss.
0: Perfect. How was the date for you?
2: The date was great. Jonah is actually great. It started off really well, and genuinely, I was having a great time.
0: Awesome.
2: But I have to say that 45 minutes into having drinks, this guy walks into the bar, and Jonah sees him, and he goes, "Dude, what are you doing here?" And apparently, it's one of his old college buddies.
0: Okay.
2: And so they hug, he introduces me, and then the friend pulls up a chair. And I'm thinking, okay, it's kind of weird, but like he'll probably hang out for 5 minutes and then leave. And then this guy orders a beer, and then another one. And then many, many, many minutes pass, and suddenly there are three of us on this date.
0: Okay. Does it feel like something he planned?
2: Oh, I know he planned it, because eventually he admitted to me that he invited this guy.
0: Oh, geez. Okay. All right. Yeah. Hang on for a sec. So the other half of this is that Jonah is actually listening right now. And
2: oh, my God. Oh, God.
0: I'm sorry. Let me bring him on, because now it's all crystal clear. Jonah, are you there?
3: I am here. And okay, that's not exactly what happened.
2: You texted him and told him to come.
3: Well, yes and no. I mean, he had just gotten dumped and was having, like, a really, really rough week. And he happened to be in the neighborhood, so I said, you know what? Swing by. I wasn't going to let him go home and be miserable all by himself.
2: Well, then why didn't you go hang out with him?
3: Because we were already at a bar. I mean, it's not like we had a reservation at some, like, intimate candlelit dinner where it would be weird. Like,
2: dude,
3: oh, we had a third?
2: It was our first date. It was our first time meeting each other.
3: Right.
2: And by the way, once the friend sat down, the whole vibe changed. Like, they started talking about college, and they were laughing about all these people that I've never met before. They're talking about fantasy football. And then every time I try to contribute, it's like, and then they go right back to reminiscing. So I became the third wheel on my own date.
3: Oh, okay. All right. I'm sorry. I thought we were all having a good time, honestly.
2: Dude, at one point, your friend asked me how long we had been together.
3: Okay, that part was awkward, I admit. I'm sorry.
2: Thank you. We had known each other for 1 hour.
0: Okay.
3: Yeah.
0: So may I ask, how did this end?
2: Well, I just told him I was tired and I should probably head home. And then, this guy goes, already? Meanwhile, mind you, I had been there for 2 hours.
0: Right.
3: Yeah, I thought we were having fun. I'm sorry I missed that. I totally didn't read that.
2: Jonah, I get it. I know your intentions were in the right place, but I was trying to get to know you. I didn't really want to meet your friend.
0: Jonah, you realize you screwed up here, though, right?
3: Yes. I wanted to be a good friend, and I figured it was like a twofer because we were hitting it off so well, and you are so beautiful. I was like, perfect. You get to know somebody. Like, then if we go do like a group thing, you already know one of my friends. It won't be as like, you know?
2: I understand.
0: The rationale sort of makes sense, but I don't know. Okay, let me clear the decks here for a second, you guys. Now that we have some self-awareness on Jonah's part, April, would you mind trying for another date?
2: You know, I'm really sorry. I think that probably ghosting was a little bit harsh, but I don't think it's in the cards for us.
0: Got it. Okay. Dude, what are you doing? Seriously. All right. Second date update. After 7, after 9, make sure you download and subscribe to the podcast. Set that preset. It's on the iHeartRadio app. It's Marcus in the Morning Second Date Update. 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The Bay's $1,000 Philip on the way. Stay with us. It's in the next 10 minutes. 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

0: What would you do with $1,000? You're about to win it. 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

Literally the only pop girly not releasing new music. I'm wondering if she's feeling left out. I'm sure she's working on some stuff. Love Sabrina Carpenter. It's Espresso. Star 101.3.

0: 101.3, it is Marcus in the morning. I'm getting out of here. Headed to downtown Half Moon Bay for the pumpkin way-off. You'll see me on stage. You might see me on the worldwide feed. I don't know. Look for the obnoxious guy in the skull and pumpkin blazer and green pants. Yes, that will be me. Hopefully I'll see you out there. Enjoy your day. Jillian on the way next with thousands of dollars for you to win. I'll let her explain after 10 o'clock. Star 101.3. Have a great day. Talk to you tomorrow.
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3, it's Jillian. I love the chemistry this year between the coaches on The Voice. Adam Levine and Riley Green have a little bit of a bromance going on, and Queen Latifah is now calling them Radam.

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Three, she and her husband, Swizz Beatz, were named to the Time 100 Art List for their impact as art collectors and cultural patrons. 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

0: variety from the 2000s, the 90s, and today. It's Star 101.3. I'm Jillian Escoto. SNL star Colin Jost, he's working on a new comedy series. It's called Six Bed, One Bath. And the show is going to follow five roommates who are sharing an apartment with a man who has lived there since 1982, who keeps adding bedrooms as his rent increased. And Colin Jost's wife, Scarlett Johansson, she's going to be an executive producer on the series as well.
1: Mostly.
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You were tagging us in your photos. Everybody looked amazing at Levi's Stadium over the weekend.

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It's Jillian. Two new movies that I was dying to see in theaters are now available to watch at home. 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

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And today at Star 101.3, I'm Jillian. 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
1: There is a new Italian espresso and pizza bar coming to Union Square. 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

tomorrow morning on Marcus in the Morning, you'll have a chance to win 4 tickets to see Stanford football take on NC State at Stanford Stadium. 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

0: get designated a certain color knight, like the blue knight, and then you're cheering him on all night long as he's jousting and doing sword fighting. There's a princess and a king. It's incredible. Well, now it's getting its own movie at Paramount Pictures. It's going to be a family comedy about a struggling employee at the medieval times in Orlando, Florida, where he accidentally unleashes a real knight into the modern world. I am so excited about this.
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More variety from the 2000s, the 90s, and today it's Star 101.3. I'm Jillian Escoto. I grew up in Southern California, and one of my favorite places, besides Disneyland, is medieval times. This place is great. You're eating with your hands. You

0: Justin Bieber and Bruno Mars are both competing for fan-voted Soul Train Awards. They are both in the running for the Song of the Year Award this year.
1: They say the holy water's watered down, and this town's lost its faith. 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Oh my, my, oh my, my love, I take one look at you, you're taking me out.

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2000s, the 90s, and today, Star 101.3. My name is Jillian Escoto. Thank you for having us on. Taco Bell, beginning this Thursday, they are releasing a collaboration with Milk Bar for the birthday cake empanada. They said it transforms Milk Bar's iconic birthday cake flavor

Just in case you missed this hour's cash keyword for our $1,000 fill up, do not worry because you're going to have another chance to win $1,000 coming up at 1:25.

0: For variety from the 2000s, the 90s, and today it's Star 101.3. I'm Jillian Escoto. There have been rumors about this for a while, but now it's official. HBO is bringing us an 8-episode television series of Crazy Rich Asians, and several stars from the movie are going to be a part of the show, including Constance Wu and Henry Golding, and then also Michelle Yeoh. She's going to be a part of it as well, returning in a recurring capacity. A premiere date has not been announced just yet, but John M. Chu, who directed the Crazy Rich Asians movie, he's going to be executive producing the series.
1: Nice look.
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0: Hardcore variety from the 2000s, the 90s, and today at Star 101.3. I'm Jillian. I know a lot of people are very excited for the release of the next Grand Theft Auto. And Rockstar Games just announced there's going to be 6 radio stations in the game for you to listen to while you're playing. And real artists are going to be the hosts, the DJs of this station, including Bad Bunny, Lana Del Rey, and Robin. And they said more stations are going to be coming before the release.
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tomorrow morning at 7:35 on Marcus in the Morning. We'll have a chance to win 4 tickets to see Stanford football take on NC State at Stanford Stadium on October 23rd, tomorrow morning, 7:35 on Star.

It's Jillian. There's going to be a lot more Marvel animation coming to Disney Plus. They have new Marvel Zombie specials and also a second season of Your Friendly Neighborhood Spider-Man, both scheduled to come out next year. And the Marvel Zombie

0: Power 101.3. It's Jillian, and before I get out of here, I want to tell you this story that completely gave me chills, because I believe that we get signs from our loved ones who have passed. And this story is about a class ring from 1965 that was found by some waste workers in Alabama when they were working on this house. It had the initials OJM on it, so they decided to try and find the owner, and they did through a Facebook alumni group. And they returned it to a man named Oscar, who is 79 years old, and he told them he had given that ring to his high school sweetheart, who later became his wife, but she sadly passed away a few years ago. She had told him that she lost it before they got married, and the ring was found directly across from her childhood home, and it was returned to Oscar. Like, I could cry just thinking about that. It's just, what a beautiful story. Have a wonderful day. I'll talk to you tomorrow.
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0: Welcome to Monday. October, fall is here. Halloween's still about 3 weeks away. If you want to put a jack-o'-lantern on the stoop that doesn't look like pumpkin mash by the 31st, I found a secret I've never thought of before, but it's so easy, it'll make your pumpkin last much longer. I'll tell you what it is later this hour.
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2: Thanks for having us on to get you through your day, streaming everywhere, your device, your phone. Oh, I was talking about my sleep details from my Aura ring. Beth wanted to share her sleep details with us, and here's Beth.
3: Hey, Ryan. On my morning walk to the bus stop, I heard you got 5 hours and 33 minutes of sleep. I slept from 9 to 1, approximately, 9 p.m. to 1 a.m., putted around for 20 minutes to half an hour, and then slept again for another 3.5 hours. I just thought I would share that with you. I did get to sleep on an air mattress.
2: I think she's walking up a hill.
4: I love that for her.
2: Yeah. No, I don't putz around. What'd she say she does?
5: Yeah, she putted around.
2: Did she putt around?
5: Uh-huh.
2: I don't putt. I don't get up and putt anything.
4: No, but you get up and go to the bathroom.
6: Yeah, that's putting. Mm-hmm.
2: That's not putting. That's a necessity.
6: Wow. Well,
2: putting is like I'm going to get around up and go to the fridge. Or putzing around is I'm going to get up and get a snack. I don't do any of that. That wastes time. I just lay there miserably and toss and turn. But thank you. Appreciate that. Sound rested.
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2: Quote of the day in a second. Most of us carve our pumpkin the same way every year. You cut around the stem, start emptying it out. But there's a better way. Cut it from the bottom. So if you cut from the bottom, it keeps the stem from rotting. It keeps the sides strong. It's easier to scoop out the pulp from the bottom as well. And then you can just set it over a candle with the hollow bottom. I've never done that before.
3: Oh,
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3: In my mind, I'm like, how do you balance it? Because the stem is going to be...
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3: 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That's smart.
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3: 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Yeah, this week.
2: Today's quote, what you admire in others is a reflection of your own potential. I thought that to be very interesting.
3: Yeah, it's gorgeous.
2: What you see in other people and you look up to is what you want to tap into. I love that.
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3: you have a crisis going on?
4: Yeah, a bit of a crisis. So I've been dating this guy for about like 2 or 3 months, and he has 2 kids from a previous relationship. And, you know, Halloween is coming up. So he told me that his ex had invited him to go trick-or-treating with the kids. This is their mom. And apparently they've like always done it together, and she wants to keep that tradition going for the kids. And then he asked if I wanted to come too. And that there's like nothing romantic about it whatsoever, but we've only been dating for like 3 months and I haven't even met his ex before.
5: I feel like you're seeing this from like the wrong perspective, because you're going to want that relationship moving forward. If this is something that's like serious, you know, you're going to want to have the relationship with the mom. You're going to want to have a relationship with the kids, and you're going to have to do things that make you uncomfortable at some point down the road. So why not start now?
4: Okay. Yeah. I mean, that's great advice. I should be looking at it. That's so positive. And I feel like I've been just worried that is this too soon? And I'm getting in my head about it, but I'm going to talk to him. But I'm also going to also tell him I'm really honored that he wants me to be involved and be with his family. And I'm getting excited. So thanks.
3: And I appreciate your thoughtfulness in all of this. It's really great that you're being thoughtful about it. So thank you for listening. Thank you for trusting us in the conversation. Thanks. Happy Halloween.
4: Happy Halloween. Thanks.
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2: If you are not a hugger and you meet a hugger like Tanya and you go in with a handshake, that creates a very awkward collision.
3: Yeah, I've had some awkward moments, but I will say most of the time if people go in with the hand and then they see me coming in for the hug, they'll come in for the hug.
2: They'll change.
3: Yeah.
2: Well, Michaela, when you met all those guys on Blind Isn't Love or Love Isn't Blind
3: yes.
2: and narrowed it down to Rusty, your choice, you had to meet and say hi to all the guys at some point. Did you handshake, hug, do the one cheek kiss?
3: Oh.
4: So I went in for a hug, but one of them went in for a handshake, so it was kind of awkward. But I don't know what the right thing to do is anymore because I'm a hugger.
2: It really is, I think, individual dependent. I mean, I think at work, you just extend your hand. But then again, at our work, with artists and the kind of vibe we have, a lot of people hug, right? I mean, Mark, what do you do?
5: I'm a handshaker because I don't want to assume hug.
3: Yeah.
5: It's weird as a male to assume hug, right?
3: But I feel like people don't like shaking hands.
2: What about hugging other guys?
5: Hugging other guys is okay, but then you do like the kind of like half hug, like kind of smack on the back one time.
2: Yeah.
3: Yeah,
2: I know, but I find that to be so contrived and weird that we do that. I think if you are a hugger, people can see you coming. You go ahead and you keep that. But if you want to have an absolute zero chance of an awkward collision, just extend the hand. That would be the best way to keep it clean and simple.
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